Radio Campus Paris. All I see is red, these lights around me. Hunger in her eyes, she's like she can't breathe. Blowing back every night, trying to find a light. All I see is red, these lights around me. Hunger in her eyes.

dough with no three, eating brunch from a TV's cunt. Now I throw jams with a clutch blade to download no upgrades, cause my niggas lines homogenize the drug trade. You ain't cage free, so I'm acting like they waive the fee, like drugs in a

0: anymore. 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Act like we revised the benchmarks, but we didn't reach limits. When I call you weak, I mean altruistic, all the twin pics of selfies to positions and bomb pick list of redundant visits. Yeah. And I had a song limit to look up with these real niggas to walk the stage, but they ain't shunned them and they done them and when the song's ending. So study this like it's pre-med. Even though I'm bad shit and at risk, and I can only see red.
1: All I see is red, these lights around me. Hunger in her eyes, these nights she can't breathe. Blowing back every night, trying to find a light. Trying to find a light.

Fitter, happier, more productive, comfortable, not drinking too much, regular exercise at the gym, 3 days a week, getting on better with your associate employee contemporaries, at ease, eating well, no more microwave dinners and saturated fats, a patient better driver, a safer car, baby smiling in backseat, sleeping well, no bad dreams, no paranoia, careful to all animals, never watching spiders down a plug hole, keep in contact with old friends, enjoy a drink now and then, will frequently check credit at moral, bank, hole in wall, favors for favors, fond but not in love, charity standing orders, on Sundays reading road supermarket, no killing moths or putting boiling water on the ants, car wash, also on Sundays, no longer afraid of the dark or midday shadows, nothing so ridiculously teenage and desperate, nothing so childish, at a better pace, slower and more calculated, no chance of escape, now self-employed, concerned, but powerless, an empowered and informed member of society, pragmatism not idealism, will not cry in public, less chance of illness, tires that grip in the wet, shot of baby strapped in backseat, a good memory, still cries at a good film, still kisses with saliva, no longer empty and frantic, like a cat, tied to a stick, that's driven into, frozen winter shit, the ability to laugh at weakness, calm, fitter, healthier, and more productive, a pig, in a cage, on antibiotics.

This labyrinthine thing we spin in between us like a dream or some type of magic spell something. With a fucked up grammar that still comes together like a perfect poem which breaks all the rules and man-made promises and feels like we blowing out every single stained glass window in every single temple simultaneously as we pitch or lock into the heart of the moment and become a violent blast of color and do that dance like Jackson Pollock around the expanding and collapsing cosmos of a canvas as our fist-sized muscles trapped in our rib cages, kickback syncopated beat like Elvin Jones on a Supreme L reaching for it. That in the heights your average humble self wouldn't even dream of. Now the question is, will the wax melt all over your

wax melt all over you, and the feathers fly before we. Will the wax melt all over you, and the feathers fly before we.

0: Ali, Emily Abis, Emily Abis, Emily Abis, Siwissim, Illa Missa Bala, Mifani Bazik, Illa Missa Damon.
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After I had moved into my apartment 2 weeks, I awoke with hands around my throat. This went on for 1 week. My radio played when not plugged in. I heard someone run across my attic floor. I saw my tufted rug appear like someone was walking on it. I had foul odors in the apartment in the wintertime. I awoke one night to a cat meowing, and I had no cat, nor did the tenant below me. Knocks came from inside my attic door. One night, a bat or bird flew against my head. I am not sure which. It happened so fast. I saw chimpanzees appear in my bedroom. I heard my name being called, and when I turned to look, I saw my brother. 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

0: What are you saying? 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But yeah, I'm in my room and then I wrote this song about you. It's kind of crazy, man. It's kind of gay in that, what I mean. I don't know, we just had some good times and I just had to spit all my thoughts on the page and that. Yeah, I miss that big booty of yours though. 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
1: Sipping Guinnesses, chilling on the moon. 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

stomping on his tippy toes and running till the priest say, our only Lord and Savior was a nigga. 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
1: Vous êtes musicien, multi-instrumentiste, titré d'un Grammy, historien et vous sortez votre nouvel album Making American Music, The Smithsonian Sessions, le 22 janvier 2027. 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Alors, commençons cette interview par les origines de la country avec un instrument de musique, le banjo. Dame Flemons, vous jouez de cet instrument. Est-ce que vous pouvez nous raconter son histoire et son importance dans la musique country? So I want to start this interview by the origins of country music with one instrument, the banjo. Dame Flemons, you play this instrument. Can you tell us its history and its importance in country music?
2: Yes, well, you know, the banjo is just one facet of this early history. So the banjo is an African-derived instrument. Some of the earliest accounts we have come from different West African instruments that came over to the Caribbean and then made their way to the American South and became the banjo as we know it. But it's an American instrument with those antecedents that have sort of fueled into it. But country music, of course, is a culmination of different African-American folk songs, as well as folk songs from many parts of the United States. And those all came together to make what is now known as country music.
1: Alors, pour continuer de parler des origines de la country, j'ai raconté en première partie l'histoire des pionniers noirs comme Difford Bailey ou Charlie Pride, mais il existait aussi des pionnières, comme à la fin des années 60, avec Linda Martell. 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So, in the first part of the interview, I talk about Difford Bailey and Charlie Pride, but we have also a woman pioneer in the late 60s, Linda Martell, Francesca Royster. How did Linda Martell manage to make a name of herself in country music? Ah, Francesca Royster ne nous entend peut-être pas. 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Alors, on va parler de son nouvel album. 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Et pour votre troisième album, Making American Music, The Smithsonian Session, vous mettez en lumière 24 instruments de la collection du Musée national d'histoire états-unienne Smithsonian. Alors, racontez-nous un peu votre découverte de ces instruments et comment vous avez composé avec pour votre nouvel album. So, Dame Flemons, your music bridges the gap between the history of black people in the American West and black country music. For your third album, you highlight 24 instruments from the Smithsonian National Museum American History Collection. Tell us about how you discovered these instruments and how you use them in composing your new album.
2: Oh, wow. Well, that's a long answer yeah. that I might have to give. But I guess if I were to weave it in a certain type of way, my father's African-American, my mother's Mexican-American. Mm. I grew up in Phoenix, Arizona. My father was a big fan of country music. And so he actually taught me about country music. And so from there, I always knew there was a black audience for country music. So there's that part of it. When it came to learning the music and the instruments, I was I became interested when I was about 16 or 17. I started listening to people like Bob Dylan and Big Bill Brunzi and Leadbelly, Woody Guthrie. And from there, it led out to Charlie Patton and Muddy Waters. But then in country music, it was Hank Williams, Lefty Frizzell, Eddie Arnold. And as I went along, I began to find that there were these antecedents to the country music. I found there was something around four different categories to speak about Black country music. And this is what I studied as well. I began to start reading books about country music and began learning these stories. There was African-American folk songs that fed into country music. So you mentioned D. Ford Bailey. Mm-hmm. He wasn't a country and Western artist in the traditional sense, but mm-hmm. he was a part of the community in Nashville, and his use of the harmonica, and then outside of his radio career, playing the banjo and the guitar. These were part of African American folk songs and traditions that were current at the time. And then when country music was established, see, I've gotten to know D. Ford Bailey's daughter, and, you know, Roy Acuff opened up for D. Ford Bailey, but D. Ford Bailey was selling the shows out when they toured together. So if we think of the timeline, D. Ford Bailey is a star in his own right, and then the country and Western singer, as it developed in the 30s going into the 1940s, they then became a part of the story of country music. So that's one piece of it. Linda Martell is a wonderful a modern country singer that she made her country recordings, became popular for a while, but she was not necessarily a hit maker. So we're now seeing her more retrospectively and lifting her up to a place where she's getting her full due. But,
1: excuse me for interrupting you, but just to make the link with your new album, because you make the link with this history of Black country music, vous faites ce lien avec l'histoire de la country noire. Can you tell us about your new album?
2: Oh, sure. Absolutely. You know, my interactions with country music, especially in Nashville, began when I was in the very first all-Black string band to perform on the Grand Ole Opry. I had been invited by a country singer, George Hamilton IV. Mm-hmm. And he and some of the older Grand Ole Opry members, Little Jimmy Dickens and Jimmy C. Newman, welcomed my old group, the Carolina Chocolate Drops, with open arms. And that was in 2008. And I think it was at a moment when country music was ready to receive a new generation of country music. And so for me, when I began to do this most recent record, I began to interact with some beautiful instruments that were in the National Museum of American History at mm-hmm. the Smithsonian. And so in a way, I was able to develop a repertoire of original songs and traditional songs that would emphasize the styles of music that are a part of country music and a part of a lot of different types of American music.
1: Alors, je pense qu'on a repris la connexion avec Francesca Royster. Je parlais d'une pionnière, justement, de la country noire dans les années 60, Linda Martell. Francesca Royster, can you tell us a little bit about Linda Martell?
3: If you can hear
1: yes.
3: me.
1: Yes, we can hear you.
3: I'm here. Great. Okay, good. Yay. Yeah. So as John said, Linda Martell was a contemporary country music singer, modern. She made her album Color Me Country in 1969. She appeared on the Grand Ole Opry, Hee Haw, really kind of popular representations, popular venues of country music, and was actually the first Black woman to perform on the Grand Ole Opry stage, which was a big deal. So, but as Don said too, yeah, her career was short-lived. She was dropped from her label after her first album, and but that album itself has made a huge influence on artists from Rissy Palmer to Beyonce. And in fact, Linda Martell appears on Cowboy Carter in a way to acknowledge the influence that she had, even in this pretty short-lived country music career.
1: Alors peut-être vous pouvez revenir aussi sur la carrière de Linda Martel qui a été confrontée tout au long de sa carrière à du racisme. But Linda Martel faced racism through her musical career.
3: Yeah, absolutely. And just in more recent interviews, she's revealed that not only was she dropped from her label after her first album, but also, you know, received harassment, racially motivated threats of violence when performing on stage. And so that certainly didn't provide, you know, the most supportive atmosphere. And also as a mother, as someone who was raising a family, she had concerns in terms of that, those experiences. Even in her performance on Hee Haw, like the nationally syndicated show, she said that she experienced, you know, corrections to her English and other forms of indignity in performing.
1: Alors, on va faire une petite courte pause musicale avec notamment votre single Shoots Dream, sorti aujourd'hui, Dom Flemons, de votre nouvel album. Est-ce que vous pouvez nous dire quelques mots sur ce morceau? So for the musical break, we are going to listen to your single Shoots Dream. Can you tell us a few words about this record, Dom Flemons?
2: Without a doubt, Schultz's Dream was written about the very first African-American musician to be added to the Bluegrass Hall of Fame, the great Arnold Schultz. He was an itinerant musician who lived in Kentucky, and he traveled between Kentucky and New Orleans, and he was a big influence on Bill and Charlie Monroe, who are the said to be the founders of bluegrass music, and they are very influential pioneers of that genre. Of course, Bill Monroe would go on to make the Bluegrass Boys, which is one of the reasons why the genre itself is called bluegrass. But, you know, thinking about it, this is one of the sad legacies of segregation, because during that time, even though there could be interactions between multiple races on musical terms, when it came to the commercialization of the music, because of the situation of segregation in place, there was no room for that, except in very rare cases. And so with my song, I wanted to uplift Arnold Schultz's story, which is a very much a legendary story that people talk about a lot in the bluegrass community. But to have it in the forefront with a wonderful bluegrass group, my group, the Traveling Wildfires, we were able to sort of bring some of that classic bluegrass sound to the story of Arnold Schultz.
1: Eh bien, on écoute tout de suite ce morceau, Choose Dream, de Dom Flemons.

0: Dream de Dom Flemons. Vous êtes toujours sur Radio Campus Paris en présence depuis les États-Unis de Dom Flemons et Francesca Royster. Alors, avant la pause musicale, nous parlions ensemble des origines et des pionniers de la country. 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Francesca Royster, une des femmes qui suit les pas de la pionnière Linda Martell, c'est Alison Russell. Francesca Royster, one of the women following in the footsteps of pioneer Linda Martell is Alison Russell. You mentioned her. What does she bring to country music nowadays?
1: I'm really glad that we have a chance to talk about Alison Russell because she combines some of that important holding of history in her music that Dom's work also embodies, you know, like really like bringing in the banjo, bringing in traditional instruments, traditional storytelling. But she also brings in her own kind of autobiography, kind of addressing also speaking truth to power in her music. So I really appreciate her music, which is kind of like a combination of country and perhaps Americana, but really bringing all these things together in her music. And I think that this is a direction that Linda Martell also was able to kind of present, because in Color Me Country, she was partly also singing songs about Black life, kind of influenced by the Great Migration. Mm-hmm. And so Russell, too, is kind of taking this form, interweaving the personal and the political through this music.
0: Alors, tout le long de l'évolution de la musique country, les artistes noirs ont rencontré des difficultés pour que leur art soit reconnu. Dom Flemons, aujourd'hui, quelles sont les difficultés auxquelles font face les musiciens noirs de la country? Throughout the history of country music, black artists have faced challenges in gaining recognition for their art. Dom Flemons, what challenges do black country musicians face today?
2: Well, you know, I first have to double Miss Francesca Royster's recommendation for Alison Russell. You know, I did a record where I produced her doing traditional songs. It was called The Uptown Strut way back in 2009. And she has a wonderful variety of repertoire, and she's an amazing artist. You know, one of the challenges you have to remember, there's two stories going on when you talk about black country music. There's black folk songs that fuel country music and are a part of the lifeblood of what made country music. And then there's African-American artists breaking into the industry of country music, which is a little bit different because this is publishing, song royalties, and a lot of different business factors that are being, you know, put into play with country music, you know. And this begins back when you have people like Ray Charles or Solomon Burke doing country songs, because now it puts them into a different sphere of commercial recorded music. Now, when you think of African-American folk songs, that can go outside of the commercial sphere of country music. Like a song like Will the Circle Be Unbroken, that has roots in the gospel church. And you know, black musicians from rural communities and urban settings sing that song all the time. And also in country spaces, you know, there's no problem with the Fisk Jubilee singers guesting on a program in Nashville. But when it comes to black country and Western singers that are commercial performers, that's where you start finding the challenges, because that's a different part of the industry. So for me, I've always presented the roots of country music or bluegrass, and that has led me to have wonderful conversations with many of the elders as well as current stars of country music, and that's allowed me to have an entree into the country music community. But it is a little bit different, very subtle, but it's also opened me up to talking to wonderful musicians like Marty Stewart, who the first time I appeared on the Grand Ole Opry, he said that you know, the Carolina Chocolate Drops were a healing moment for the Opry because of what we were presenting. And beyond just a racial aspect, it was great traditional music. And they really wanted us to present traditional music. And the fact that we did that, that really shaped the way that country music started going, at least for that sort of underground network of country music. But it is a, and we're also in a spot now where you got to remember, in the past 2 or 3 years, we're having the culmination of a very broad spectrum of African-American artists that are saying, we need a country music space. Mm. So now we're seeing everything expand outward, you know, so it's no longer just a few people here and there trying to break in, but it's a large community or a diverse community and an audience that says they want it too. Mm-hmm. And that's the thing that's really held back Black country, is the full acknowledgement that there's artists and audience and industry that could be made from that.
0: Mmh. Alors, j'aimerais aussi avoir votre point de vue, Francesca Royster, sur ces difficultés que rencontrent les musiciens noirs dans la country music et surtout comment les surmonter ces difficultés. Francesca Royster, how can we overcome these challenges?
1: Well, I think that I have noticed some really creative strategies for overcoming some of the problems that Don is talking about in terms of Black artists creating country music. One is, I think, through collaboration, through supporting one another, like in the work of Rosie Palmer's Color Me Country, her radio show where she's featuring veteran and up-and-coming country, Black, Indigenous, and people of color who are making country music, or the work of someone like Holly G, who has created a space for artists to perform country music through her Black Opera Review, or even Alison Russell herself, who has collaborated on her most recent album, Hour of Chaos, with new and standing artists crossing genre and just kind of opening up the sound of country. So that kind of collaboration, creating platforms, maybe sometimes nabbing a space, a public space, you know, even when you're not allowed, like someone like Lil Nas X, who used social media and kind of even platforms like Reddit to make connections with country music artists when he was making Old Town Road. So I think that there's a lot of creative strategies, but most importantly, I think using, when you have a platform or a space, collaborating with others and kind of thinking, you know, forwards and backwards, like thinking that spirit of Sankofa and bringing others with you. That's really something I've noticed. And also thinking about white allies, like artists who are really interested in acknowledging, bringing the influence of Black art to the fore, talking about it, touring and providing opportunities. Someone like Brandi Carlile, who is an artist that stands out in my mind, who's really good about that and making spaces for Black folks kind of talking about it in an explicit way.
0: Alors, pour conclure cette émission, peut-être revenir sur pourquoi j'ai voulu faire cette émission, parce que souvent on a une image biaisée de la country. Pourquoi, selon vous, la country est perçue comme une musique conservatrice, blanche, voire pro-Trump aujourd'hui? Francesca Royster, we often have a biased image about country music that is conservative, even pro-Trump. Why is that?
1: Yeah, you know, it does connect to the kind of southern roots of country. And as I think your show was talking about, this coming together of lots of different groups, immigrant groups, Black enslaved people, lots of different cultures, Irish immigrants, and a differentiation of power, differences in power and access to power that's kind of at that root. And so I think that there has been kind of this struggle in a way between what I think of as kind of the progressive elements of country in terms of telling life stories, and this way that country music is also kind of a sound of nostalgia, kind of evoking a past, especially a pre-Civil War past. And sometimes that's embedding the music. And so, you know, country artists are sometimes chosen
3: for political rallies and events like Trump's recent celebration of the United States' 250th anniversary. Like, for him, it was really important to have country artists, you know, on his roster, as well as other artists too. People have used country music, you know, to highlight political tensions. Mm-hmm. But I think something I just read kind of talked about country music as a genre right now at war with itself, because it is such a growing, wide-reaching genre. I think like over 40% of music played on the radio is country music. Mm-hmm. And there are lots of different listeners right now that are from all different racial and class groups. So there's a demand for a kind of recognition of different histories in the music. And so, you know, you could have someone like Luke Combs recording Tracy Chapman's Fast Car, winning all kinds of awards with that music. And at the same time, you know, other artists like maybe Morgan Wallen or Jason Aldean using country music as a way of kind of, you know, solidifying this older idea of country music as a nostalgic, pretty much white and conservative music. So especially in terms of popular country music, I think you have still that those kind of tensions within it. But you can still find, you can find music that is standing outside of that. I was just reading about Luke Bryan's music, new song, Bad News, that's critical of ICE, of, you know, the kind of integration, immigration patrol. You know, there are people who are taking risks even within this kind of contentious space. And I think that that's really important.
0: Et alors, du coup, pour conclure, Dom Flemons, peut-être votre opinion aussi sur ça, sur cette image biaisée et sur les alternatives que peuvent proposer d'autres artistes. Dom Flemons, your opinion about this biased image of country music and some alternatives about new... new messages, over messages about country.
2: Yeah, you know, it's, there's a lot of layers to it. Now, like we of course, there is an older history in the United States that is, I mean, it has many moments of racism and prejudice and discrimination. But then there's also a period after the 70s going into the 80s in which country music took on a new look, and that became more of that sort of pickup truck bro country, and it's continued to evolve in that manner. But again, that's commercialized country music. At the same time, country music is nostalgic, which again can be very loaded for different communities based on how far back you go. And many people have connections three generations back. We're back into the Civil War in the United States. So if you think of that and think of country as having a nostalgia or a love of the earth, the salt of the earth people in the South, different people have different stories to tell. And country music is all about storytelling. Mm-hmm. Like, when I did my album Traveling Wildfire, it was nominated for a Grammy, and I was there at the Grammys when Luke Combs and Tracy Chapman sang Fast Car together. And, you know, when you think of some of the stories of country music and you place Black people in those stories, it has its own power and emotion to it, not just for Black people, but anyone. And, you know, mentioned before was... you know, Color Me Country with Linda Martell, and the title song, Color Him Father. When you listen to the lyrics to the song and think of a Black family with Black family problems and trying to navigate the world through that, it's quite powerful what you can find. Mm-hmm. I mean, but the same thing happens when B.B. King, when he recorded Nightlife by Willie Nelson, you know, very different stylistically than Willie, but the words and the message, they were translated through the emotion of B.B. King's powerful music, which he does in the blues. But it's a translation of how these messages can get out there in the world. And I think that's the way you can really transcend. I think also... there was talk of collaboration, you know, and that's very important as well.
0: Yes, thank you, Dame Flemings, because the show is come to an ending. L'émission touche à sa fin. Merci beaucoup, Dame Flemings and Francesca Royster. Thank you so much, Dame Flemings and Francesca Royster. Vous pouvez retrouver le magnifique album de Dame Flemings Making American Music, The Smithsonian Sessions, à partir du 22 janvier 2027. Pour en découvrir plus sur la country, je vous invite à écouter le podcast de Dame Flemings et Vanya Kennard, The American Songster, et bien sûr lire l'ouvrage de Francesca Royster, Black Country Music, chez University of Texas Press. 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On se quitte sur son morceau Bad Case of the Blues. 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Pardon.

0: Yo. 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

0: enslavers, killers, dealers, hoes, foes, pigs, chickens, turkeys, goats, snakes, fakes, they wild, they shows we got weed, bodegas, enslavers, killers, dealers, hoes, foes, pigs, chickens, turkeys, goats, snakes, fakes, they wild, they shows. Mentally magnificent, intellectual energy, excellent elixirs to manifest in this ministry. Yeah, nigga, it's church, like Snoop agrees instantly. Ramen noodle rappers be will to the top, blistering. What they do is called mimicry, bruh. It's not interesting, it's copyright infringement. Take positions, probably bending. There should be some type of lawsuit for that level of pretending. They'll never be forgiven, and trust, we ain't forgetting. Niggas highly disappointing, like that Game of Thrones ended. We got those to distribute, and you not locking the entry. I'm full-time grind, kinda grind type guy. From an era of competitors who didn't need to lie to appear fly, fears why they say, dude is weird, but he nice. Most important, I'm original, no splice. Give respect, follow suit, study game, pay the price. You can tell by how it sounds on my arm, earn stripes.
1: We got weed, bodegas, and slavers.

niggas, flavors, killers, dealers, hoes, foes, pigs, chickens, turkeys, ghosts, snakes, fakes, they wild, it shows. I got weed, weave, bodegas, flavors, killers,

you ever had was a Gemini. And if I hear one more DJ cutting the hell out of Peter Piper, that's yo. Not bad, me bad, but bad, me good, not bad, me bad, not bad, me bad, not bad.

cause I'm always up to par, boss. When I'm rocking the beats, knock the block.

Our next guests have already become some kind of a showbiz institution. They're fast, they're good, and just plain too much.